0: Brewers have gone to their bullpen for the first time tonight. Starter Shane Groen's night is done. New pitcher in is Chad Patrick. Also taking over in center field after pinch hitting last inning, Luis Lara. Right-hander Patrick goes to work against Myers and pours in a fastball at 97 for a called strike, nothing and one. Oh and one on Myers. Patrick comes set, and here is his 0-1. Myers takes a strike on the inside corner. Nothing in two. Myers 1-for-2 in this game. A single and a run scored. Now he takes cutter just off the outside corner. Let's look at today's scoreboard stumper. Have a little fun. We were having fun. Right-hander Patrick's 1-2 pitch on the way to Dane Myers.
1: Five-run fifth.
0: The Brewers did a great job of spoiling what was otherwise a fun evening.
1: We helped them a little bit.
0: The Reds did nothing to help themselves, that's for sure. Four active major league players have won two or more batting titles in their career. Who are these four active major league players to win two or more batting titles? Ground ball rolled to the left side, scooped by Hamilton, the third baseman. He'll throw in time to get Myers. That will be the first out on the broken bat roller.
1: Okay, Christian Yelich.
0: Christian Yelich is a pretty darn good place to start. I see you starting with the Brewers there.
1: Well, they're here, and that normally is one of the givens with that question.
0: Okay. Good guess. 2018, 2019, both in the National League for Yelich. Here's De La Cruz, the pitch low.
1: What about Jose Altuve?
0: Jose Altuve. You guessed him the other day. But he wasn't one of the answers. Today, he is. He has three batting titles, 14, 16, and 17. 1-0 lined up the middle. Ellie has his third hit of the ball game. All singles. Nice piece of hitting there by De La Cruz, and now he has a hit left-handed to go with his two right-handed singles.
1: What about Arise?
0: Luis Arise.
1: He's active.
0: He's won all the batting titles, hasn't he? Feels like. He's won three of them, actually. Three different teams in two different leagues. He won a batting title in the American League in 2022, and the National League in 23, and then again in 24. Pitch to Sal Stewart is in for a strike with a cutter. Nothing and one on Sal Stewart.
1: Now I'm a little befuddled.
0: Okay. Do you know who won the batting titles last year? That would be a no. Here's the 0-1.
1: Probably not.
0: Sal Stewart down and away. One ball, one strike on Sal. Well, I was going to say it was one of them, but that doesn't help you. So never mind. Sal is lined to right, flied to center. He's already seen more pitches in this at-bat than he's seen all game to this point. As he watches a fastball inside, the count moves to 2-1. Swung at the first pitch, both of his first two times up. We didn't really even get a chance to tell you that he won National League Rookie of the Month for the second time. Kind of did. Two balls, one strike on Sal. Pick to first, runner back. Sal, the fifth most extra base hits already by a Reds rookie. His next extra base hit will tie him with Johnny Bench and Jonathan India with 57 at fourth on that list. The 2-1 swung on, fly ball, pretty well hit. Deep left field, backing up the left fielder Churio. He'll make the catch just shy of the wall in deep left field. Didn't really look like Sal got it all, but that ball just kept carrying, and Churio was getting back on it in a hurry. And boy, when you look at the replay, he was extended and he got the barrel to it.
1: Caught it out in front. He just got a little bit out too far in front. He flied out to each outfielder tonight, hit the ball well all three times.
0: He sprayed it around a little bit. Now with two outs, Tyler Stevenson comes to the plate. First pitch to Stevenson is right in there for a called strike, and it's 0-1. Runner at first, two outs. Right-hander ready, and here comes Patrick's 0-1 pitch. Stevenson takes off the outside corner.
1: Hold on, I'm thinking.
0: No, go ahead. I'm going to tell you what Chad Patrick's done this year. 7-4, 3.36 ERA, and 40 now making his 49th appearance. Right-hander from the belt, home of the 1-1. Stevenson a wave and a miss, and a cutter down. It's a ball and two strikes. Slug 96 innings. Opponents have hit 228 against him. Giving up some homers. Reds are down by three, batting the fifth with a runner at first and two outs.
1: All right, is it an AL player that I'm looking for?
0: No. Well, not currently.
1: Not currently.
0: In fact, both times he's done it, it's been in the National League. The 1-2. Down and away. I don't know that he's ever played in the American League. 2-2 on Tyler Stevenson. But National League. Here's the 2-2 in the dirt outside. Nice backhanded pick by Contreras to keep that from getting away. Runner at first, two outs. Ellie will be off on the pitch.
1: Freddie Freeman.
0: It's a great guess, but no. It's a really good guess. You know, I don't know if he's ever actually won a batting title. 3-2. Swing and a miss. Struck him out. I feel like he should have a whole closet full of them. He's one of the best hitters in the game. Stevenson strikes out. The inning is over, and we go to the

0: will go back to their bullpen. They will bring on left-hander Aaron Ashby. Boy, has he had one heck of a year. This will be his 66th appearance. He is 13-2 out of the bullpen. 3.16 ERA, 77 innings, 66 hits, 105 strikeouts.
1: His first pitch to Eugenio Suarez is up and away for ball one. Well, unless he has a bad day, he's not going to put another notch in the win-loss columns. 1-0. Breaking ball low.
0: Good pitch.
2: Let's see. Just called a ball because it's challenging.
1: So we look at the board. Survey says.
2: Pitch is a strike. Milwaukee has one challenge remaining.
1: Good challenge there by Contreras. Now the 1-1. And Suarez skies it a mile high into shallow center field. Coming on is Lara. He'll make the catch, and that's the first out of the eighth inning. Brings up J.J. Bleday. Checking scores around Major League Baseball. They are brought to you by Sun Cruiser Vodka Iced Tea. Let the good times cruise. Guardians 7-6 winners over the Tigers today. That game in Cleveland. It's part of a doubleheader there in the top of the eighth inning of game two, with the Tigers leading it 3-1. 0-1 the count on J.J. Bleday after a swing and a miss at the first pitch. Here comes the 0-1 to him, and Bleday takes down and in.
0: Well, some nasty stuff for a left hand. We've seen Ashby before, but the breaking ball for a strike, quick and sharp, straight down, and that sinker at 98.
1: 1-1. Pulled foul on a line, first base side. Ball and two strikes on Bleday.
0: Straight over the top and able to throw that sinking fastball that's running away from righties and into lefties.
1: One ball, two strikes on Bleday. Diamondbacks trail the Astros 3-1. That game's in the top of the sixth inning. Padres, meanwhile, just getting going against the Yankees out in San Diego. The 1-2 to Bleday. Down too low. Two balls and two strikes on J.J. Bleday. You know, I haven't been listening, but I wonder if John, our ballpark organist here at Great American Ballpark, has played any Ludacris tonight on the organ. Pitches down too low, full count, 3-2.
0: You can't play an organ that fast. That's got some draw to out to it.
1: Full count on Bleday. Three balls, two strikes. Here's the payoff pitch, and that's going to bounce in front of home plate. I don't even know if it got to the dirt. It's ball four, and Bleday will head down to first base with a one-out walk. Cardinals are up 2-1 on the Rockies, top of the fifth inning. Blue Jays trying to fight their way into contention, and they are back in contention in the American League wild card race, even though they are a game under 500. But if the score holds in Kansas City, they'll be at 500, trying to even their record at 71-71. They are up 8-1 through six against the Royals. First pitch in for a strike to Matt McClain. Ashby comes set. Here comes the 0-1. McClain takes low and inside.
0: And the Blue Jays have actually pitched the ball pretty decent. They just weren't scoring in the beginning of the year. And that's not something that you would have thought looking at that lineup.
1: Sellers at the deadline, and now here they are in contention. Pitch. And it swung on and popped up into the air down the right field line, and that'll end up back into the seats and out of play. Cubs lead the Marlins 5-1 down in Miami. Two strikes on McLean with a runner over at first base and one out. One, two. And McLean watches a changeup float up and away. Left-hander against right-hander. McLean waving the bat out across the plate. Here comes the 2-2. And he swings and fouls it straight back. Still two balls and two strikes on McLean. Hector Rodriguez waiting on deck. Tell you what, if McLean can reach here, brings up Hector with a chance to be the tying run. The way he's been swinging it lately, anything's possible. The 2-2, strike three called. Throws with the breaking ball. McLean's down on strikes. Two men are out here in the eighth inning. That'll bring up Hector Rodriguez. Rodriguez hitless tonight, but he reached on a walk in the sixth. Struck out his first two times up. Left-hander against left-hander. Here's the pitch. And Rodriguez, a wave and a miss, a slider for strike one. Rodriguez looking back, talking to Contreras as if to say, what was that? Because that was filthy. 0-1. Here's Ashby's 0-1 pitch. Contreras fires in, or excuse me, Ashby fires in a fastball at 99. Rodriguez just up there shaking his head right now. Down to the count, 0-2. Here's Ashby's 0-2 pitch, and he buries the slider in the dirt outside. One ball and two strikes. Reds getting a first-hand look at why Ashby has been so good this year.

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8: No strikes on Pratt. You could argue that Pratt has the biggest hit of the game for the Brewers. His three-run bases-clearing triple in the fifth. All part of a five-run Brewer fifth inning in which they overcame a 6-4 Reds lead.

0: in college football tomorrow, Sunday? If you had to make one, favorite bet?
1: Notre Dame.
0: Okay.
1: Lay the points.
0: Mine would be Louisville. Pick 'em +7 outright against Ole Miss. I think they pull off the upset on Sunday night. Special thanks to Brandon, Lee, Max behind the scenes. Great job by everybody. Hope everybody enjoys the rest of their Friday night. Have a great holiday weekend. I'll be back on Monday with Cordell Woodland for some more BetMGM Tonight right here on Westwood One Sports. We'll see you then.
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15: 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There it goes. A three-run go-ahead blast for Eugenio Suarez.
16: They're waving around Friedel. Up throwing Anthony. Throw to the plate, not in time. And the Reds walk it off at 11, 6-5.
17: The quest for October baseball is underway. 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
18: The number one home run club in Reds history, the 1999 Reds. They stocked 222 homers that year. And on this date, September 4th at Veterans Stadium in Philadelphia, they had a home run explosion that made the record books. They set a club record and a National League record with 9 home runs in one game. 8 different players hit the 9 home runs. That was also a major league record. And the record breakers? Dimitri Young, Jeffrey Hammonds, Greg Vaughn, Aaron Boone, Pokey Reese, Mark Lewis, Brian Johnson.

0: and the only player to hit two, Eddie Tobinson. A home run derby for the record books this September 4th, 1999, this day in Reds baseball.
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19: 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The WNBA season is on pause for the FIBA World Cup. The Minnesota Lynx sit in first place with a 31-9 record, and their first of four regular season games remaining is 2 weeks from today against the New York Liberty. The Lynx did drop their last two contests before the break, the latter of which was a road loss to the Atlanta Dream. Minnesota head coach Cheryl Reeve has guided the franchise to four championships, most recently in 2017. The Hall of Famer will reset during the break before her first place squad comes back for another title chase.
3: The sky isn't falling for me. 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So hopefully at some point we can unlock something.
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16: Left field, there it goes. A three-run go-ahead blast for A. Eugenio Suarez.
17: They're waving around Friedel. Up throwing Anthony. Throw to the plate, not in time. And the Reds walk it off at 11, 6-5.
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7: Swung on, crushed, high, deep, left field, there it goes. 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

for phone calls on this question. What is your boldest AFC prediction? We did the NFC last night, the AFC tonight. Last call for those phone calls because Kelly Stewart and Ariel Epstein will be joining us 20 minutes from now to give their thoughts on NFL futures, such as AFC predictions. And in addition to that, we'll get to their college football week one.

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1: 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You get to steer the ship once a week, 1 hour per week. Tell us what we don't talk enough about on this Football Friday, where there is college football all over the place. LSU decides at the 11th hour, quite literally, not to put the two, air quote, former NFL players on their roster, blinking against the SEC, blinking the rest of college football and the CFP, and many people levying threats. 310-840-4910. Mr. Positive, get us started from the state of Michigan.
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4: September 1998, baseball fans were captivated by Mark McGwire and Sammy Sosa as they chased the home run record of 61 set by Roger Maris. By late August, it was clear both would break the mark. It was just a question of who would do it first. And the Reds entered the frenzy when they traveled to St. Louis for a three-game series with Mark McGwire sitting on 59 home runs, the magical number 60, Babe Ruth's old mark, just one away. In the second game of the series on this September 5th, Mark McGwire connected for number 60 off the Reds' Dennis Reyes. Ironically, the only home run McGwire hit against the Reds all year. A home run milestone this September 5th, 1998, this day in Reds baseball.
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10: Being engaged with work really helped to, I just knew I was going to beat this day.
11: Research shows there is a significant connection between the ability to continue to work and cancer recovery. Through all of our efforts, we can make work

The time has arrived for us to make our AFC playoff predictions. Seven teams make the playoffs in the AFC. Four division winners, three wild card teams. So let's pick them all, starting with the division champs. And we'll just begin with the most talented, most discussed division in the conference, maybe in the entire NFL, the AFC West. We have the Denver Broncos winning that division again. Will they be 14-3? Probably not. 14-3, 13-4. Don't know if they'll be quite that, given how good the teams in that league are, or in that division are, but we're going to trust Sean Payton. We're going to trust how they've retained this roster and their coaching staff, and adding Jaylen Waddle, that they're going to win the AFC West. The AFC North, been split all week, been going back and forth on who's going to win this division. We've got the Cincinnati Bengals winning it. Just a believer in the difference Dexter Lawrence makes for that defense. He's a guy that you typically don't see made available. Certainly doesn't hit free agency. You added him via trade. And you lose Trey Hendrickson. It's strange. It feels

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They are currently trading at 61%, meaning a $100 trade pays out $154 if they win the season opener. 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
12: In early September 1998, baseball fans were captivated by Mark McGwire and Sammy Sosa as they chased the home run record of 61 set by Roger Maris. By late August, it was clear both would break the mark. It was just a question of who would do it first. And the Reds entered the frenzy when they traveled to St. Louis for a three-game series, with Mark McGwire sitting on 59 home runs, the magical number 60, Babe Ruth's old mark, just one away. In the second game of the series on this September 5th, Mark McGwire connected for number 60 off the Reds' Dennis Reyes. Ironically, the only home run McGwire hit against the Reds all year. A home run milestone this September 5th, 1998, this day in Reds baseball.
11: This date in Reds baseball is brought to you by the Cincinnati Reds Hall of Fame and Museum, presented by Dinsmore. 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
14: 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There it goes. A three-run go-ahead blast for A. Eugenio Suarez.
15: They're waving around Friedel. Up throwing Anthony. Throw to the plate, not in time. And the Reds walk it off at 11, 6-5.
11: The quest for October baseball is underway. Hear all the action all season long on your home of the Reds.

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14: 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So hopefully at some point we can unlock something.
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0: guy. I think he is the perfect guy for this Georgia Tech job. And really, he's done a good job in infusing as much enthusiasm in that program in the city of Atlanta since Paul Johnson had his teams just running the air out of the football, right? Ground and pound attack. They had some successful teams, but this has been about as exciting as that program has been since then. But if we're being real with ourselves, we've already gotten an example of how not to manage the clock late in football games, and Brent Key became that example. Look, shout out to Colorado for winning that game on Thursday night, but when Georgia Tech's up 10-7 with 7:01 left to play, and with Deion Sanders in Colorado showing zero desire to use any of those three timeouts until they absolutely had to, Georgia Tech did have a chance to move the chains, melt the clock, make it to where a touchdown puts the game on ice. But just listen to this for a little bit in terms of how the next few plays went. 2nd and 11, Georgia Tech snapped the ball with 17 seconds left on the play clock. Then 3rd and 8, with the clock still running, the game clock still running, they snapped the ball with 12 seconds left on the play clock. Got the first down, so the clock kept moving. They wised up on first down and snapped the ball 4 seconds left on the play clock. So you're sitting here watching this game thinking, okay, maybe they're going to do that. They're going to do the smart thing and just melt this thing down every single time and eventually force Colorado to start taking those timeouts. And then you're only a couple of, I don't know, first downs away from winning this game. But now with 5:43 on the clock, with the clock still ticking, 2nd and 2, they snap the ball with 15 seconds still to use on the play clock. Better on the next snap, waiting until 7 seconds, but still could have milked a little bit more time. But they kept getting first downs, though. They still kept getting first downs. Got another first down, reset the downs, and gave you more time to get to milk off the clock. But on the next 3 snaps, Georgia Tech continued to snap the ball well before the 10-second mark on the play clock, constantly saving Colorado time. Now, ultimately, Colorado did have to start taking some, and they did settle for a field goal. But when Georgia Tech kicked that field goal to only go up 13-7, there was 1:40 left to play. They still gave Colorado plenty of time. So think about that. 1:40 left to play. A touchdown could still beat Georgia Tech, and ultimately it did. But by not taking as much time off the clock as humanly possible before each snap, and not at least forcing Deion Sanders and Colorado to use those timeouts earlier, Georgia Tech saved Colorado almost 1:30 of game time by just not milking the clock and snapping at the last second. In theory, proper clock management could have given Colorado the ball with about less than 30 seconds left and little to no timeouts remaining and forced them to have to win by way of a miracle. Instead, you gave them almost 2 minutes of game time to be able to go down the field and eventually throw a game-winning touchdown pass, which Julian Lewis in Colorado did. So now the conversation's a little bit differently this weekend, and Georgia Tech's faced with a different reality as they have to face Tennessee at home next week. And then they're possibly looking at an 0-2 start to the season. Brent Key's a great coach, but he became our first real example of poor clock management this football season. That's all for hour number one, but we're coming up to hour number two of the show, and to kick off the final hour, I'll tell you which team in the NFL has the most to prove in NFL's opening week next here as you listen to Elijah Campbell on Westwood One Sports.
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3: Saturdays 18-0. 6 weeks in a row, six Saturdays in a row, 3-0. Times three, do the math. 18 in a row, 6-0. Can we beat that? That's a hard task, but we're going to do our best. So we're going to kick things off with Ball State, Ohio State. Huge number, 50.5. Texas State, Texas. Big number, another big number. Furman, Tennessee. You heard me right. Not Mark Furman. Furman playing Tennessee. An unranked volunteer team laying 48.5 points, give or take, as we're recording. Look at the top 10. Ohio State, the Ducks, Georgia, the Mighty Irish, Texas, who I like to win it all, Indiana, Miami, Texas A&M, Ole Miss, and Oklahoma. Combined point spread, almost 330 points. Yeah, there's some big numbers out there. Are they too big? Are they not big enough? Well, find out for yourself. Again, kick things off. Ball State, Ohio State. Texas State, Texas. Furman, Tennessee. On Sunday, we got a couple of beauties. Irish, Wisconsin. Ole Miss, Louisville. And then on Monday, SMU, Florida State. We also have a tier three play today, Clemson LSU. When Jay Anthony jumps on the line, he's going to break down the value from tier one, tier two, tier three, tier four, executive play, etc. Here's the website if you missed any portion of today's show or any show period, dbwins.com. That's dbwins.com. Again, the weekend of the 22nd, 3-0. The weekend of the 29th. 3-0. If you had a conversation, which we always recommend, overall record the first 2 weeks back on air, 11-2. 11-2. And the best part of that is we taught you and told you how to bet accordingly, the strength of the game. Some people know it as units, one unit, two unit, three unit, four unit. We like to call them tiers. Utilizing the raw number betting strategy. It's a daily report that Jay receives every morning, bright and early, that gives us the advantage. That information is shared with the casinos. The casinos set the line according to a lot of factors, public perception, weather, injury, figure it out yourself, but there's a lot going on this weekend. We also have NFL football, a rematch Wednesday, New England, Seattle, then over or down under, I should say, in Melbourne, Australia, whatever it is, San Francisco Rams. So get a jump start. Three free games today, two tomorrow, one on Monday. Excuse me, let me slow it down. Three today. Two tomorrow, one on Monday, plus early action, New England, Seattle, San Fran Rams on a recorded line, 877-828-0120. Jay, I don't know, bud. We're 6-0. We need 12 more. 12 in a row. Can you do it? Are you going to do it? I believe in you. But listen, if you come up a little short, I'm not going to condemn you. Great job to start the year.
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I am honestly fascinated, one, for that conversation.

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1: Hey y'all, it's Charlie Starr from Blackberry Smoke. 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
17: In early September 1998, baseball fans were captivated by Mark McGwire and Sammy Sosa as they chased the home run record of 61 set by Roger Maris. By late August, it was clear both would break the mark. It was just a question of who would do it first. And the Reds entered the frenzy when they traveled to St. Louis for a three-game series, with Mark McGwire sitting on 59 home runs, the magical number 60, Babe Ruth's old mark, just one away. In the second game of the series on this September 5th, Mark McGwire connected for number 60 off the Reds' Dennis Reyes. Ironically, the only home run McGwire hit against the Reds all year. A home run milestone this September 5th, 1998, this day in Reds baseball.
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9: 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The WNBA season is on pause for the FIBA World Cup. The Minnesota Lynx sit in first place with a 31-9 record, and their first of four regular season games remaining is 2 weeks from today against the New York Liberty. The Lynx did drop their last two contests before the break, the latter of which was a road loss to the Atlanta Dream. Minnesota head coach Cheryl Reeve has guided the franchise to four championships, most recently in 2017. The Hall of Famer will reset during the break before her first place squad comes back for another title chase.
10: The sky isn't falling for me. 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So hopefully at some point we can unlock something.
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11: 2 hours ago, Kyle arrived at the bar.
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11: 5 minutes ago, Kyle decided to drive home drunk. 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

0: swung on, crushed high, deep left field. There it goes. A three-run go-ahead blast for A. Eugenio Suarez.
1: They're waving around Friedel. 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Throw to the plate, not in time. And the Reds walk it off at 11, 6-5.
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12: 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The WNBA season is on pause for the FIBA World Cup. The Minnesota Lynx sit in first place with a 31-9 record, and their first of four regular season games remaining is 2 weeks from today against the New York Liberty. The Lynx did drop their last two contests before the break, the latter of which was a road loss to the Atlanta Dream. Minnesota head coach Cheryl Reeve has guided the franchise to four championships, most recently in 2017. The Hall of Famer will reset during the break before her first place squad comes back for another title chase.
13: The sky isn't falling for me. 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So hopefully at some point we can unlock something.
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1: This is This Date in Reds Baseball with team historian Greg Rhodes.
2: In early September 1998, baseball fans were captivated by Mark McGwire and Sammy Sosa as they chased the home run record of 61 set by Roger Maris. By late August, it was clear both would break the mark. It was just a question of who would do it first. And the Reds entered the frenzy when they traveled to St. Louis for a three-game series, with Mark McGwire sitting on 59 home runs, the magical number 60, Babe Ruth's old mark, just one away. In the second game of the series on this September 5th, Mark McGwire connected for number 60 off the Reds' Dennis Reyes. Ironically, the only home run McGwire hit against the Reds all year. A home run milestone this September 5th, 1998, this day in Reds baseball.
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0: from his team for a year. Steve Ballmer spent years building the Intuit Dome. He's not allowed in the Intuit Dome for a year. Five first-round draft picks stripped from the LA Clippers because of the Kawhi Leonard cap circumvention scandal that a year ago this week, Pablo Torre uncovered, and he had close to 15 episodes. He never let go of the rope. He was criticized for it. Nationally, locally, everywhere, people say, oh, he's doing this for the clicks and whatever. Mark Cuban saying, oh, this is a nothing burger. Team Steve Ballmer. When you look at what was produced by this independent investigative firm, what you will see is on the first page, first bullet point, Pablo Torre's reporting stemming from September 3rd of 2025. Sports journalism keeping one of the most powerful figures in America, one of the most powerful figures in sports, accountable. That's what journalism's supposed to be. Then we got the news from Chapel Hill. Mike Lombardi, Bill Belichick's general manager, resigned after being put on administrative leave. Why did he resign when he did? Well, earlier in that day, a local TV station, WRAL, in Raleigh, North Carolina, learned some details about the scope of the university's investigation into the football program, and specifically Mike Lombardi. And some of the questions that were being asked by investigators included drug use by Steve Belichick, who's been away from the team, some relationships with female staffers. There was a lot there, and it's not a coincidence, likely, that once WREL got that information and asked the university about it, the athletic department about it, the release comes out within a couple of hours that Mike Lombardi has resigned. We'll see if it climbs up the ladder even more to Steve Belichick if he ever returns as the Tar Heel defensive coordinator, or maybe even gets up to Bill Belichick where they're able to fire Bill Belichick for calls this year and maybe get out from underneath a massive contract 2 years in. But in both instances, Pablo Torre and with the local TV outlet in Raleigh, North Carolina, we saw the power of local and national sports journalism. It still happens, investigative journalism. It still has power, the function to keep powerful figures in check, keep them accountable, whether it be Steve Ballmer or whether it be Michael Lombardi / Bill Belichick. We've been knocking the Oregon Ducks, who were down 17-7 a moment ago. Oregon gets into the end zone. Dante Moore with a touchdown pass in the final minute of the first half with 32 seconds to go. A pass up the seam is caught by Jamari Johnson into the end zone. 17-14, though, the unranked Boise State Broncos lead the Oregon Ducks. This is the Josh Graham Show, Westwood One Sports. However and wherever you're listening or watching, greatly appreciate that. We need to get to the biggest ticket game of the day, though. LSU Clemson. Who wins? And by how much? We cover that, and we hand out two bets in our Graham's Gambling segment for tonight's slate in college football. All of that next on the Josh Graham Show.
1: The 2026 NFL season kicks off earlier and bigger than ever before. 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Seahawks, Patriots, followed by Thursday night's NFL Melbourne game on Netflix. 49ers, Rams. The NFL is here. Westwood One Sports.
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1: Hey, very delightful good evening to you, and welcome once again out to Great American Ballpark in downtown Cincinnati. Tonight, it's game two of a three-game get-together with the Milwaukee Brewers. Reds dropped a tough one last night, trying to bounce back tonight behind lefty Andrew Abbott. Righty Dustin May will take the ball for the Brewers. First pitch comes your way shortly, but right now, here's Yid with today's pregame show. Yid.
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9: Well, it's a deep connection to me. You know, Allie and I always did something charity-wise involving children, you know, when we were in St. Louis. And then when I was fired by St. Louis, Allie was pregnant with our daughter, Andrea, and we came to Cincinnati because I figured if I'm going to look for another job, that, you know, she's going to have family. So I knew I could go without worrying about taking care of her. And we happened to go to a self-help seminar. And, you know, she asked me, you want to go with me here to what's called Life Success? And, you know, she's 8 months pregnant. I'm not going to say no to anything she asked me to do. And I'm sitting there one day. This one speaker just touched the nerve with me, connected the dots. And what I mean by that is I was a kid growing up. My dad was abusive to my mom. He was a New York City detective. I was there as an eight-year-old when he threatened her with a gun, and he just brought a lot of horror into our house. So I was a nervous kid growing up, and I didn't have a lot of self-esteem. Baseball really saved my life in that regard. So I found out, because I thought I was born with this low self-esteem and being nervous and stuff, and I found out through that seminar, that Life Success seminar, that what my dad was doing in the home caused my issues that I thought I was born with and was embarrassed about. So when we came to New York, Allie, my wife, asked me, what charity should we get involved with? I said, how about domestic violence? It knocked her off her chair because I never really talked about it a lot. She knew something had gone on in my childhood. It was her idea to do it through education. So now we put safe rooms in schools. We have a master's level counselor in each of our safe rooms, and we named the safe rooms after my mom, Margaret's Place. And trust me, if she was still with us, she wouldn't want any part of it because she was a very private person. So we realize we have these kids come through our program. We reach probably 30,000 kids a year, and they're better after visiting Margaret's Place a time or two because they realize, first off, that they're not alone like I thought I was, and it's not their fault.
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2: 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I'm Dave Armbruster. 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Here's Joe Daneman.
14: The Joey Votto broadcast. Did you watch? Even if you just saw or heard some clips, you heard what made him so uniquely likable in Cincinnati. It's funny. I think a lot of us forget that Joey played with the core of this current team. Yeah, his final season, he played with Ellie and McLean and Steer and Stevenson. In fact, the night Ellie hit for the cycle, Joey hit 2 home runs. Well, he knocked it out of the park on the Reds-Cubs broadcast at Wrigley, but it's what he did inside the clubhouse that feels very vintage Votto. I'm told it felt different when Joey walked in the room, that everyone noticed, that everyone felt his presence. Everyone listening to this believes Joey Votto will be a Hall of Famer, but his lasting impact in Cincinnati isn't just the memories and the moments and the massive numbers. His lasting impact is that his impact still lasts in that room. Getting to watch him and how he went about his work, said TJ Friedel, was watching a true professional do what he does best. Even for all of us, just to witness that is lasting. I'm Joe Daneman, and you can watch Cincinnati Sports Show Sunday nights at 11:30 on Fox 19 Now.
2: The Reds welcome Andrew Abbott back to the mound tonight. The left-hander is 6-10 with a 4.49 ERA and 28 starts. This will be Abbott's 11th career start against Chicago. He is 3-2 against the Cubs with a 3.86 ERA. And this welcome back report is brought to you by Elk & Elk, serious lawyers for serious injuries and an official sponsor of the Cincinnati Reds. 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
2: A Cincinnati Reds pregame show rolls on now as we get you ready for the Reds and Milwaukee Brewers. I'm Dave Armbruster.
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27: The Reds are going through a little bit of a youth movement. Starting with what is looking like a Rookie of the Year campaign for Sal Stewart, the Reds have seen an unusual number of 22-year-olds in their lineup this season. With Edwin Arroyo, Hector Rodriguez, and now Carlos Jorge today, the Reds will have had four different non-pitchers start a game at age 22 or younger this season for the first time since 2003. And today's starting lineup will have three 22-year-old position players for only the second time by a Reds team in the last 55 years, joining the squad from May 4th, 2002 that saw Austin Kearns, Adam Dunn, and Travis Gookie Dawkins start the game. And if Terry Francona also includes Arroyo, who turned 23 just 11 days ago, it'll be just the third time Cincinnati has started four position players his age or younger, with the prior instances coming August 9, 1970 and September 27, 1936. Whether this commitment to youth will bear fruits for the team long term remains to be seen, but finding out what you've got in those younger players can help with planning for next season. I'm Joel Luckup.
2: Stick around. Tommy talks with Reds manager Terry Francona next. This is the Reds Radio Network.
28: 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The WNBA season is on pause for the FIBA World Cup. The Minnesota Lynx sit in first place with a 31-9 record, and their first of four regular season games remaining is 2 weeks from today against the New York Liberty. The Lynx did drop their last two contests before the break, the latter of which was a road loss to the Atlanta Dream. Minnesota head coach Cheryl Reeve has guided the franchise to four championships, most recently in 2017. The Hall of Famer will reset during the break before her first place squad comes back for another title chase.
29: The sky isn't falling for me. 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So hopefully at some point we can unlock something.
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9: Welcome back to the Reds pregame showtime for a daily chat with Reds manager Terry Francona. Tito, we talked yesterday about what makes Milwaukee so tough. We kind of saw that firsthand. I mean, they just keep coming at you. It's hard to put them away. When you look at that game yesterday, especially when you get out to the early lead, how do you kind of keep a team like that down, especially as much as they battle at the plate?
10: Well, if I had the answer better, it wouldn't happen like it did. You know, Lauder's pitch count got so high. You start getting into your bullpen, you're looking in the fourth or fifth inning, you're not going to match up the whole way. It's just not going to work. They're very difficult to match up against. When your reliever comes in and it doesn't command your first one, then it can go haywire from there. So if you're, you know, I get it, but when people say you want to take your starter out quick, it's not as realistic as I think people think that you're going to go four, five, six innings in a bullpen and somebody's not going to get nicked up.
9: Also in that is he's been much better defensively this year. I think we can all agree, but it turns out to be a huge error on Ellie, because it really changed the entire complexion of that inning and in so also the game. Errors happen, but is there a way to avoid maybe situational errors? It's such a tough spot.
10: It is, but you're right. It was a huge play. You know, in my book, we're looking at a runner on third with two outs, because that was hit firm enough where it's two. Now, it went through the runner's legs, and I get it. And I think it did kind of creep up on him a little bit. Saying that, man, you'd sure like to see that play made, because if it does, you're right, the whole game's different. And I'm not blaming the game on Ellie. That's not fair. But it is vastly different.
9: We've seen it, though, with them. You make an error and give them extra outs, they just have a knack for taking advantage. What's kind of the secret sauce to being able to do that as a team collectively like they do?
10: Well, good teams, when they smell blood, however you want to say it, and they are that. But they also, because they run well, so now all of a sudden when they have base runners, they're not going station to station. They're putting pressure on you with a stolen base. They're going first to third. They're not just happy with a double, and they're fast enough where they can take the triple. So it creates a lot of issues.
9: We continue our pregame conversation with Reds manager Terry Francona in a moment on the Reds Radio Network.
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9: Welcome back to our pregame conversation with Reds manager Terry Francona. Tito, lost in all that is a home run robbing catch by Dane Meyers. Again, it seems like he's pretty good at that. At what point did you realize? Because it took me a while to realize that he had it. At what point did you know he had it?
10: You know, it's funny because in spring training, it's hard to get a read on a lot of outfielders. I mean, if the sun, the depth of the outfield. I mean, you don't see outfielders, center fielders get to the wall very often in spring training because they're so big. But once we got into the year and it was like, okay, it happens once, then it's, you know, he goes back on balls really. And it's like, it might be the best I've ever seen it, getting to the wall and not slowing down. Now, I'm not sure how well that bodes for his health, but most guys kind of give some ground. He has a way of going full speed and still getting his glove up.
9: One of the more athletic catches, too, because it looked like he may have overran it by a step or half a step and still had to make the adjustment. I feel like that adds an extra level of difficulty.
10: I don't think people realize how difficult. One, you're running, and we all have witnessed that where the ball's bouncing on you, and some of us more than others. He's approaching the wall. There's a lot going on there. There's another right fielder coming at him from this way. There's a ton going on. So having the wherewithal and the concentration to do that's pretty amazing.
9: That's Reds manager Terry Francona. Game two of the three-game series between the Reds and Brewers comes your way shortly. It has more of the pregame show next on the Reds Radio Network.
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28: 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The WNBA season is on pause for the FIBA World Cup. The Minnesota Lynx sit in first place with a 31-9 record, and their first of four regular season games remaining is 2 weeks from today against the New York Liberty. The Lynx did drop their last two contests before the break, the latter of which was a road loss to the Atlanta Dream. Minnesota head coach Cheryl Reeve has guided the franchise to four championships, most recently in 2017. The Hall of Famer will reset during the break before her first-place squad comes back for another title chase.
29: The sky isn't falling for me. 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So hopefully at some point we can unlock something.
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2: Here's tonight's pitching matchup for Cincinnati. It's left-hander Andrew Abbott. He is 6-10 with a 4.49 ERA. Right-hander Dustin May goes to the mound for Milwaukee. He's 6-9. His ERA 4.69. 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

0: Oh, my goodness. I thought that was a double when it came off the bat, and Suarez just broke his heart.
1: He just gobbled it up, making the lunging backhanded stop. Goes into a pop-up slide from foul territory. His throw got Ortiz by, or got Pratt by a step.
0: Did you see the look on Sal Stewart's face? He was like, stunned. Oh, my goodness.
1: Strike at the knees. The count is nothing and one. The home run last night, a three-run bomb for Suarez, and now he robs a double from Cooper Pratt tonight.
0: Put me a star by that one.
1: America looks good on Gino. Here's the 0-1 pitch to Suarez, and that's a strike on the outside corner. Nothing in two on Gary Sanchez. Nobody on, two away. Abbott now trying for a 1-2-3 second inning. And here he comes with the 0-2 to Sanchez. Swing and a miss. Got him with a high fastball. Down on strike Sanchez. And the inning is over. So that'll do it for the Brewers. It is, in fact, a 1-2-3 second for Andrew Abbott. With a little defense behind him to boot. We go to the bottom of the second. Reds and Brewers tied at one on the Reds Radio Network.
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1: Reds come to bat here in the second inning. And it'll be Eugenio Suarez, Jose Trevino, Carlos Jorge due to bat. Gino with a big three-run home run last night. One for three. Also walked. He ended up scoring twice in that game. So he was a big part of the Reds' six runs of offense. Great play in the top half of this inning. And now here he is leading off the bottom half. First pitch made to Suarez, and he fires a strike over the outside corner, nothing and one. If you're listening tonight on your car, truck radio, please remember to buckle your safety belt. This message is brought to you by the Ohio Department of Public Safety. If you're not buckled up, what's holding you back? Here's the 0-1 pitch to Eugenio Suarez, and he bounces it foul, third base side. Count is nothing and two now on Gino. Suarez, with that home run last night, has now homered 13 times over his last 47 games. That is sixth most in the National League over that time. Seventh in all of baseball. Here's the 0-2. And Suarez pops it into the air. Shallow right. Second baseman Hamilton is out to make the catch. And that's the first out of the second inning as we look at tonight's Reds Hall of Fame and Museum trivia question of the game. So let's take a look. Topic is on this date trivia. On this date in 1963, a certain future major league closer that goes by the name Jeff Brantley was born in Florence, Alabama.

0: Happy birthday, by the way, pal.
1: Thank you.
0: A relief pitcher for the Reds from 1994 to 1997, Brantley set a franchise record with 44 saves in 1996. The 0-1. Swing a tap foul, third base side. I'm sure you didn't know exactly how many saves that was. Okay. Whose record did Brantley break to set the still-standing single-season Red save record? Was it A, Clay Carroll, B, John Franco, or C, Randy Myers?
1: I believe it was A, Clay Carroll.
0: You seem very confident in that.
1: I think
0: it is. Here's the 0-2 to Trevino. Swing and a miss, and he's down on strikes. 2 men are gone here in the second inning.
1: Because I know that Clay Carroll is from Clanton, Alabama. And I think there was a little bit of a Southern boy thing going on.
0: A little rivalry there? Yeah. Alabama rivalry? I tell you what, I've been to Florence, Alabama a few times. There ain't a whole heck of a lot going on there in Florence.
1: No.
0: Here's Carlos Jorge. He swings and smokes a bullet right at Andrew Vaughn. Well, a little bid for his first big league knock, but Vaughn was in his way. Things over. Reds are out in order in the second. We played two, tied at one. On to Cowboy in the third on the Reds Radio Network.
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1: Andrew Abbott back to the hill as we begin the third inning of play, second game of this three-game series against the Brewers. And we are all tied at one apiece as we start the third. Left-handed hitting David Hamilton shows bunt, pulls it back. He will take strike one. Eugenio Suarez was close enough to be able to whisper to David Hamilton as he showed bunt. Here comes Suarez again. And it's pulled to the right side. Stewart has it. They're going to have to hurry. They're not going to get him. Stewart got to the ball, quickly shuffled it to Andrew Abbott, but Abbott did not get to the bag in time. And Abbott was running the whole way. It wasn't as though Abbott hesitated or anything else. As soon as the ball got there, as soon as the ball came off the bat, Abbott twirled, was running to first. That just shows you the kind of speed that David Hamilton has. And the ball was not hit very hard. But Hamilton with a leadoff single. And now we go back to the top of the order. And here is Jackson Chourio. Abbott sets, and he'll pick to first, sending Hamilton back to the bag. Hamilton can run and will run. 26 stolen bases on the year. And if any indication, he just beat out a ground ball to first. So that'll tell you how fast that fella is. Oh, my goodness. Popped up high into the air, right field. Here comes Rodriguez. He's going to make the catch, and there's one down. That is two pop-ups for Jackson Chourio, both going in to the right fielder's glove. He's the first out of the third inning, and here's the youngster Luis Lara. Switch hitting right fielder here on this night. Lara played a bit of center field in last night's ball game. Not a whole lot of power in the bat of Lara, but he can flat hit. And a pick to first. They've got Hamilton picked off, and the throw is into left field. And on to third goes Hamilton. Oh, boy. They had Hamilton dead to rights. And the throw from Stewart is towards the right field side of the bag. And they're going to give Stewart the error. So on to third is Hamilton, and here's Luis Lara. He'll take that pitch, just missing off the outside edge. It's a one ball, no strike count. Defense, defense, defense. Here's the 1-0 pitch. Tapper towards first base. Stewart will have it. He'll tag the base runner, but Hamilton will score easily. That'll be an RBI, number 21 for the youngster Luis Lara. And it's now a 2-1 Brewers lead. Now the right-handed hitting William Contreras will step to the plate. He homered in his first at-bat. And he will swing right through a fastball here. When a team gives you an out, you have to be able to take it out, or you suffer the consequences. And in last night's game, it was a consequence of 5 runs. In tonight's ball game, it's at least 1 thus far. 2 outs in the inning. Contreras down, no balls and 2 strikes here to the left-hander at it. Contreras sets ready. The pitch to the plate is popped up high into the air, right behind the bag at second base. McClain wants it. He's got it. And that will be the third out of the inning. The Brewers have scored another run here in the third. They now lead the Reds 2-1 as we head to the bottom of 3 right here on the Reds Radio Network.
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1: Matt McClain in the number 9 spot to lead things off for the Reds here in the bottom of 3 against right-hander Dustin May.
14: A first pitch fastball. That's going to miss down and away, and it'll be challenged by the catcher.
15: Well, on the field is a ball. The catcher is challenging.
14: I believe he's going to lose that. That looked a bit low. We'll see. Oh, it's a strike.
15: Pitch is a strike. Counts 0-1. Milwaukee has two challenges remaining.
14: Fastball right over the outside corner, and it had plenty of plate. Almost the entire baseball was on the plate. It looked low, but it was not. And a ground ball left side. Shortstop Pratt has it. Quick throw right on the money. One down. Tonight's Toyota Tundra Home Run Challenge contestant, that is you, Lucy Pineda, from Vive, Indiana. And if a home run hit by Reds player during tonight's game hits the Toyota hit and win sign, well, Lucy, you'll win a brand new built in the USA 2026 Tundra, all courtesy of your Cincinnati and Northern Kentucky Toyota dealers. Lucy Pineda of Vive, Indiana. Good luck. Here's Hector Rodriguez. Singled his first time up. Thrown out at second, trying to stretch the single into a double. And I thought he made a good base running decision. He just happened to force the outfielder to make a perfect throw, and he did. Swing and a miss. Fastball upstairs. Looked like a cutter from May. One ball, one strike count. May sets the short step back, and he'll turn it loose. Swing and a miss. High heater up and away. And the Reds leadoff hitter, a tad tardy on that one. One ball, two strike count. Got a couple of youngsters starting in that outfield tonight in Carlos Jorge and this fella, Hector Rodriguez. The pitch, fouled to the left side, out of play. Rodriguez has shown he can hit up here. Now he's just got to do it on a regular basis as teams begin to adjust to his swing. Carlos Jorge lined out in his first at bat. It was a rocket right at the first baseman. Breaking ball in the dirt, and right over the top of it is Rodriguez. That is strike three, and there's two down. So that'll bring De La Cruz to the plate. Ellie homered his first time up. He got a fastball, and he just crushed it off the batter's eye in dead center field. May sets, and he'll turn it loose. Fastball inside corner, strike one, 98. Right over the inside edge here to De La Cruz. Ellie was moving back out of the way. No ball, one strike count, two down in the inning. May back to the dish. Backdoor breaking ball. That'll hang outside. Didn't quite come back enough to the plate. Had some break to it, but not enough. Even count and a ball and a strike here to De La Cruz. Two down in the inning. Ellie trying to get aboard. Sal Stewart waiting on deck. Ooh, that was a good breaking ball. Hard flat slider came right back over the outside corner. And that'll make it a one ball, two strike count here to De La Cruz. Ellie readies the pitch to the plate. Swing and a miss. He struck him out on a curveball. So it appears that Dustin May has found his groove. He has retired eight in a row. The Reds did have the home run by De La Cruz, but the Brewers lead 2-1. We head to the fourth. Tommy Thrall's coming back right here on the Reds Radio Network.
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17: In early September 1998, baseball fans were captivated by Mark McGwire and Sammy Sosa as they chased the home run record of 61 set by Roger Maris. By late August, it was clear both would break the mark. It was just a question of who would do it first. And the Reds entered the frenzy when they traveled to St. Louis for a three-game series, with Mark McGwire sitting on 59 home runs, the magical number 60, Babe Ruth's old mark, just one away. In the second game of the series on this September 5th, Mark McGwire connected for number 60 off the Reds' Dennis Reyes. Ironically, the only home run McGwire hit against the Reds all year. A home run milestone this September 5th, 1998, this day in Reds baseball.
16: This date in Reds baseball is brought to you by the Cincinnati Reds Hall of Fame and Museum, presented by Dinsmore. 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
0: Brewers come to bat here in the fourth inning. And Andrew Abbott's first pitch to Andrew Vaughn misses outside for ball one. 1-0 on Vaughn. Brewers have a 2-1 lead. Oh boy, that's colorful. Pitch to Vaughn is upstairs.
14: It's got a little red, a little yellow, outlined in green.
0: We were talking about the radar. And those colors are encroaching upon our space very quickly. The 2-0 strike on the inside corner. Now 2-1 on Andrew Vaughn. So it would seem as though that would mean some sort of weather event is on the way.
14: That means it's going to rain. There'll be a break. It's going to rain again. And then we'll play.
0: Oh, good. Pitch. Breaking ball. Strike at the knees. Just what everybody was hoping.
14: Just thought I would tell you about it.
0: Thank you. Appreciate that. I guess that explains all the flashing I'm seeing out beyond the left field line. Because the first base side of the stadium, the little gaps I can see through seem to be pretty sparkly. 2-0 pitch. 2-2, rather. Swung on, fouled away to the right. And when the sky is sparkling, that's not a great sign. No. 2-2 on Andrew Vaughn. Abbott's back home now with a 2-2 pitch. Swung on. He skies a pop-up high into the air. First base side, Sal Stewart. Moving into foul territory, just a step outside the first baseline. He'll make the catch, and that's the first out here in the fourth inning.
14: Down and away, up and in, you can get a lot of pop-ups. Even to a team that minimizes their pop-ups like the Brewers. But you've got to locate down there, and then you've got to locate up there. Down and away, up and in.
0: Garrett Mitchell hits now. Strikeout his first time up. Strikeout looking of Mitchell. Left-handed batter. Here's Abbott's first pitch to him, and Mitchell pounds it into the ground on the right side. McLean has to back up from the outfield grass, throws in time. He had to hurry. Mitchell getting down the line in a hurry, and that was a high bounder that McLean had to back up on, but he's able to make the play. The thing was, he was squaring and setting up to throw all in one motion as he fielded the last hop.
14: You have to be on your game defensively against a team like the Brewers that makes a lot of contact, but they also have a tremendous amount of speed up and down the line.
0: Here's the pitch to Ortiz, and it's a strike, a fastball right over the inside corner, nothing one.
14: You can rest assured that there's not one Brewer in this lineup that's not going to be busting it down the first baseline.
0: Here's the 0-1, right on the inside corner, strike called, and now it's nothing and two. Well,
14: if you don't run down the line on that team, there's another guy on the bench over there that's going to come into your position while you go take the spot on the bench. Pat Murphy doesn't put up with that mess.
0: Here's the 0-2 to Joey Ortiz. Swing and a miss. He struck him out. Abbott has struck out five through the first four. 2-1. Brewers have the lead as we go to the bottom of the fourth inning at Great American Ballpark on the Reds Radio Network.
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0: Stewart leads off the Reds' fourth inning. Bottom of the fourth, brought to you by Four Roses Bourbon. Four Roses, the mellow, balanced Kentucky classic that's crafted for those home run moments. 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Enjoy responsibly. The pitch to Sal is a little bit outside low for ball one. 1-0 on Sal Stewart. Right-hander May back into his windup. Here comes his 1-0 pitch. And a big swing and a miss at a fastball over the inside corner to Stewart. Sal singled, stole second, went to third on a ground out, but was left standing at third base. Back in the first inning, here's May now with the 1-1 pitch. Swing and a miss. Kelly drove one out of here to straightaway center field for the Reds' lone run on his bobblehead night, I might add. Run for the Red Legs to this point. Here's the 1-2. Sal takes down and away. Two balls and two strikes. Sal's been hot for a while. Going back 41 games, and that was the last time before the start of those 41 games, the last time that he went hitless in back-to-back games, the 2-2, down and away. And since that span, he has hit 306, 11 home runs, 35 driven in, an OPS of almost 880. He has just been...
14: And that's a point where most rookies melt. They melt in August because they're not used to playing at this kind of intensity for this amount of time.
0: 3-2, swing and a miss. Down on strike, Sal Stewart. And fortunately for the Reds, Sal Stewart is just wired differently.
14: Kind of makes you look forward to watching him over the next few years.
0: You got that
14: see
0: right.
14: See how he progresses. Lord knows he's burst on the scene big time.
0: And the thing is, we've already seen that Sal is not just willing, but capable of making the adjustment as the league adjusts to him. So when you think about, well, how's he going to do now that the league's seen him? The league's seen him. Here's the pitch to J.J. Bleda, and it's up high. And he is still having the same kind of success against teams that have already faced him once or twice or three times, and he just keeps doing what he's doing.
14: Part of it is the fact that he changes his approach depending on the situations of the game. So the scouting report is not the same for him all the time. Sometimes he might come to the plate and hit to the right side. Sometimes he might pull the ball with air underneath it. Sometimes he may just shoot the ball right back up the middle or hit it out dead center. You don't really know as a pitcher, okay, is he this scouting report or is he the other?
0: Here's the 1-1 to J.J. Bleda. He swings and hits a line drive bullet right between first and second. That's in the right. Bleda will make a quick turn at first, but hang on right there as Lara rifles it back in quickly. out single for J.J. Blade, and that'll bring Tyler Stevenson to the plate. As those dark, ominous, menacing-looking clouds start to make their way overhead.
14: Yeah, they do look pretty dark.
0: I mean, they look disgusting.
14: They look very rumblicious.
0: Tyler Stevenson at the plate. Right-hander May sets ready and brings it home. And the pitch is off the inside corner for ball one. The count is 1-0 on Tyler Stevenson.
5: Ooh. They look filthy.
0: May comes set. Here's his 1-0. Swing and Stevenson fouls it off. One ball, one strike on Tyler Stevenson.
14: Well, there is some red, quite a bit of red in that weather that is heading our way. So it could get loud and could get ugly.
0: Don't want to put the blanket on the field before the red hits. Otherwise, somebody might go flying. May comes set. And here he is with a 1-1 pitch to Tyler Stevenson. Swing and a miss. Cutter up and in on Steve-O.
14: But you know as well as I do, watching the tarp crew put the tarp on with heavy wind and rain, it's rather entertaining.
0: Yeah, well.
14: Maybe not for them.
0: No, I was going to say. We've both done it. We know what it's like. It's a lot better in this seat than it is down there.
14: Oh, no doubt about it.
0: Sometimes you see that wind catch the tarp, rip somebody, feels like it's about to rip your shoulder out of the socket, makes your shoulder hurt up here. Fly ball in the air, down the right field line, long run, Lara, he dives, and he can't get it, but it lands in foul territory. Great effort by Luis Lara down the right field line. And when he dove for it, at first, when he left his feet, you thought, well, if that's fair and he doesn't get it, it's extra bases, but it just did fall in foul territory.
14: Well, that was one heck of an effort. Rarely do you see a major league player dive onto the warning track ever, and that's exactly what we just saw from Luis Lara. That was an extreme effort.
0: One ball, two strikes on Stevenson. Here's May with the 1-2 pitch. Swing and a miss. Down on strikes, Tyler Stevenson.
14: You might see a player slide onto the warning track, but not the headfirst dive onto the belly on the warning track. That's not grass. That's something a whole lot different.
0: It doesn't really tickle. Skidding across the surface that is largely made up of crushed brick. And that's what it feels like. Here's Eugenio Suarez taking a strike on the outside corner around the knees. The count is nothing and one on Eugenio Suarez. Lede inching off first. May, the set of the belt, and here he comes with the 0-1 pitch to Eugenio Suarez. Check swing on a high fastball he didn't offer. One ball and one strike. The Reds and Reds Radio Network want to welcome Reds on Radio affiliate WEKY, AM 1340 and FM 92.5 from Richmond, Kentucky, here for today's game. The right-hander May's 1-1, and Suarez takes down and away. It's a two-ball, one-strike count. I would bet, Cowboy, and you and I are looking at the same thing above us as the sky continues to flash with lightning, that this may be the last half inning that gets played before we enter into a delay.
14: We're pretty close. That wind hadn't quite picked up yet.
0: The pitch to Suarez. Check swing off the inside corner. They ask it first. No swing, says Nestor Ceja. It's a three-ball, one-strike count now on Suarez.
14: But I'd feel better about the whole thing with the storm and everything if Suarez hits one of these out of the ballpark and the Reds are leading 3-2 when it starts to rain.
0: Much better situation. It is starting to rain now. And here's more lightning. The 3-1. Suarez takes a strike on the inside corner. The count is full 3-2, and now they start to head for shelter.
14: After this batter, Chris Guccione, the second base umpire, said after this batter, you're going to roll the tarp. I mean, it's imminent.
0: Lede will be on the move. Now the wind picks up. Here's the 3-2. Swing and a bouncer foul. Third base side. We'll try it again. And they are quickly filling the aisles up to the concourse.
14: The grounds crew was coming out of the dugout, and the home plate umpire, Chris Guccione, he stopped him, and he just looked at home plate umpire Charlie Ramos and rolled his fingers over and over, telling him, hey, hurry up, let's go.
0: Yeah, let's get it going. Right-hander comes set. May straightens on the mound, and the 3-2 pitch to Suarez is on the way. Again, Blade in motion, and Suarez again fouls it back to the right. Still three balls, two strikes on Suarez. It's not pouring yet.
14: The more foul balls you get, the closer that hard rain and wind comes.
0: I mean, the sky over the left side of the field is jet black. Payoff again. And Suarez lines one into left center field. That's a hit. Headed toward the gap. Over to cut it off Mitchell. Around to third, Blade. He'll be held there. And Suarez aboard with a base hit. And now they call for the tarp. So Chris Guccione has called for the tarp. And we are going to enter into a rain delay here with the Reds holding runners at first and third and two men out in the fourth. Reds are down 2-1. The heavy stuff is on the way. It is starting to rain right now, but if they wait much longer, when that wind picks up, it is going to be almost a fool's errand to even try to get the tarp on the field, because it can serve as one heck of a sail when the air gets up under it and that wind really picks up. So we have entered into a Ark Encounter Reds rain delay here at Great American Ballpark. 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
17: In early September 1998, baseball fans were captivated by Mark McGwire and Sammy Sosa as they chased the home run record of 61 set by Roger Maris. By late August, it was clear both would break the mark. It was just a question of who would do it first. And the Reds entered the frenzy when they traveled to St. Louis for a three-game series, with Mark McGwire sitting on 59 home runs, the magical number 60, Babe Ruth's old mark, just one away. In the second game of the series on this September 5th, Mark McGwire connected for number 60 off the Reds' Dennis Reyes. Ironically, the only home run McGwire hit against the Reds all year. A home run milestone this September 5th, 1998, this day in Reds baseball.
16: This date in Reds baseball is brought to you by the Cincinnati Reds Hall of Fame and Museum, presented by Dinsmore. 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
0: Welcome back. We're in an Ark Encounter Reds rain delay here at Great American Ballpark, where the Reds are currently trailing the Brewers 2-1. The Brewers got on the board in the first inning. William Contreras blasted a home run out of here to get the Brewers on the board. He lifted his out to the Reds bullpen out left center field. After Hector Rodriguez singled but was thrown out trying to stretch that single into a double, Ellie De La Cruz rifled a home run out of here to straightaway center field, his 22nd of the year, to tie this game at one. David Hamilton led off the third with a base hit, then was picked off of first base. He broke to second base, and the Reds had him dead to rights. But the throw from Sal Stewart went by McClain and into left field. And in the process, McClain got tangled up with Hamilton. The ball went into left. Hamilton went to third, and then he was able to score a couple of batters later on a ground out to the first baseman off the bat of Luis Lara. And that gave the Brewers a 2-1 advantage. And that's where we're at right now. The Reds are batting. Eugenio Suarez had just singled into the left center field gap, moving J.J. Blade around at third base with two outs. And Dustin May was on the mound. You got to believe with this rain delay that May will probably not return, depending on how long it lasts. But I'm guessing it's going to last long enough that May's not going to be able to return. But that would also mean that Andrew Abbott probably won't be able to return for the Reds. So the Reds are threatening, but there are two outs in the bottom of the fourth inning with the Reds currently trailing the Brewers 2-1. And it is not an official game. So this game, one way or another, would have to be resumed, and I'm guessing we'll be able to get it going again tonight. Cowboy, you kind of had an eye on the radar as we've gone along tonight. There is this cell that is moving through right now, and make no mistake about it, the wind has been whipping. The rain is coming down in buckets at the moment. We've seen it rain harder. In fact, it was raining harder earlier today here at Great American Ballpark, but there wasn't the wind and lightning that accompanied that shower that came through. So how's it looking after this?
14: I think once this gets through, it's going to be similar to what we saw during batting practice today, where there was a cell that came through, rained awfully hard. I think this is going to rain a little longer than that, but it doesn't appear that there's a whole lot behind it, so we'll see.
0: Well, let's check some scores around Major League Baseball while we have a moment. Scores around the league are brought to you by Sun Cruiser Vodka Iced Tea. Let the good times cruise. And checking what's going on around Major League Baseball on this Saturday night. Well, right now, a final. The Cubs beat the Marlins today down in Miami 6-5 in that contest. In New York, it was the Giants, 9-5 winners over the Mets. Those are the only two games that have gone final so far. After Cleveland walked off on the Tigers twice in a doubleheader yesterday, the Tigers have a 4-0 lead on the Guardians at the top of the seventh up in Cleveland. Phillies lead the Braves 4-1. They've played six so far in Philadelphia. In Pittsburgh, it's the Angels 3, Pirates nothing, top of the fifth inning. In Pittsburgh, top of the fourth down in Arlington, Rays lead the Rangers 1-0. Red Sox and Orioles are scoreless in the bottom of the third inning in Baltimore. In Chicago on the south side, it's the White Sox owning a 3-0 lead on the Twins. Chicago about to bat in the bottom of the third. Top of the third inning in Houston, where the Diamondbacks and Astros are scoreless. Blue Jays and Royals are tied 2-2. Bottom of the second inning in Kansas City. Yankees lead the Padres 1-0. Top of the second inning in San Diego. The Rockies are just about to host the Cardinals. The Nationals are in L.A. playing the Dodgers. And later tonight, the Mariners will host the A's. We're in an Ark Encounter rain delay at Great American Ballpark. We've got a Jim Day podcast queued up, ready to go for you on the other side of the break, right here on the Reds Radio Network.
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